As a parent, you want to protect your kids. 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
1: 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From Rodgers and Hammerstein to Leonard Bernstein and Irving Berlin, Cole Porter and Noel Coward to Lloyd Webber and George Gershwin. 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
14: 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Business or pleasure?
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15: D?
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0: The lad's holiday could have been great.
1: One night I got so hammered I cracked my head open and went to hospital.
0: I had to take him in. Cost me €100.
1: Then we got into this wicked fight.
0: He got us into a fight. We ended up in a police cell.
1: I can't wait till next time.
0: Never again.
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7: It was just another day, a familiar drive through familiar country. But then, just around the corner, came the unexpected. He'd let his speed creep a little too high as he approached a bend, and he was no longer driving at the right speed for the road. The scary thing is, he didn't even realize driving even a little too fast for the situation is a major cause of collisions, especially on country roads, where you don't know what's around the corner. Think, don't let your speed creep.
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sing the streets a serenade, laying everybody low with a love song that he made. Find the streetlight, steps out of the shade, says something like, "You and me, babe, how about it?" 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He's underneath the window. 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

0: 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And here comes Tanya on a bike, off to French class.
1: Hiya.
0: Sam, so your car door doesn't hit Tanya when you get out, if you can, open it with the hand furthest from it, so you'll see who's walking, riding or cycling behind you. Far to go, Tanya?
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1: Merci.
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9: 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Is the sound of saying, I got you, mate? 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
1: There are two types of drive you can have on the motorway. 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Or one that feels... like this. The difference is just a few little changes. 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Because being a little more considerate on the road actually reduces congestion and collisions, which transforms everyone's journey. So we all feel a little less and a lot more National Highways.
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1: Did you know HGVs have four zones of limited vision around them? If you're in one of these areas, you may not be seen by the driver. These four limited vision zones are in front, behind, and at both sides of the HGV. 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
2: Hey, we're XSX and XSX from Sunset Comedy Club. Then talk about the show coming up and where people can get tickets or if they can buy it on the door. Oh no.
3: I think that's what we've been told to say. We just need to add around it.
2: Right, who are we again? What's your name?
3: My name is Alex Irons. What's your name?
2: And what? It's Sam Joseph. And we're nice comedians who've seen Harrow for the barren desert of lacking laughter. But now you can get the Sunset Comedy Club every second and fourth Tuesday of the month in the Junction Pub just around the corner from Harrow on the Hill Station.
3: It's absolutely free to come in, when we have 10 comedians every 2 weeks who are up and coming in the London and surrounding areas of the comedy scene. They're all absolutely fantastic, but you've got to come and check them out. We do advise that you come early to avoid disappointment.
2: Yeah, also, there's a happy hour between 5 and 8 at the Junction Pub for just £3 on many of the great drinks. And, you know, come up and we're in the function room above the Junction, and it's great fun. It's great fun. Please come and enjoy it, because, you know, where else are these comedians going to get therapy?
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1: Oh. Animals can't speak to drivers. 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Because roadside litter kills an estimated 3 million animals every year. 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National Highways. And what's that? They said thanks very much.

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0: if we were dropped into the metaphorical jungle, so to speak, what would be our biggest challenges? What would be the one thing we wouldn't want to do? And let's throw this out there. What would be our comfort item that we could take? I think you're allowed a thing from the outside world that you can take with you. What would that be?
1: My bed.
2: Your bed.
1: Yes. I think sleeping on the ground.
0: I'm
1: only not for me.
2: Pushing it a little bit.
1: Yeah, that's my comfort item. Everything else I leave behind.
2: Fair enough. But I think they provide you with a bed, or at least a hammock or something.
1: Yeah, hammock. Yeah. That's what I'm saying.
2: What I'd take with me, I don't know. Probably a picture of the family, maybe, just to remind me of home.
0: So you take a photo of the Team Tuesday crew.
2: Well, exactly. Yeah. Shrey,
1: don't destroy the illusion for me.
2: Yeah, the family man that I purport to be. I think there's probably because I don't imagine there'd be no point in taking a phone, would you? Because you can't get a signal out there anyway, so that's pointless.
1: It'd be a novelty item.
2: Exactly, you'd throw it at someone. But yeah, the thing I would definitely not want to do, if I could possibly help it, is one of those where you get buried in the ground, basically, and shut in a place, and it's pitch black. That I think would really
1: they entomb people.
2: Yeah, basically, and then you're someone else in some of the games. They say, right, you go left here.
1: I didn't
2: right
1: see
2: here.
1: That one
2: and
1: when
2: you're
1: I was
2: feeling your
1: it.
2: Way, and obviously,
1: no, that's just cruel.
2: There are critters in there.
0: What about you, Anjali? Do you have any?
3: What was that?
0: If a luxury item that you take if you were to go into the I'm a Celebrity jungle.
3: I don't know really. Possibly, well, you can't take your phone.
2: No.
3: You can't take your... I don't know. Possibly, I love my bed, but I don't think I want to take my bed because someone's already taken their bed.
2: Maybe you could take a pillow or a blanket. Yeah.
0: Blanket.
2: That might be a good idea.
0: What about you, Wendy?
1: You bring a cat?
2: There's
1: lots of animals already.
2: Yeah.
1: Out there,
3: or maybe my Eeyore. I love Eeyore.
2: Yeah, fair enough.
1: Can you bring books?
2: I wonder.
0: Maybe. I think you can.
2: What sort of book would you take?
1: I'd like a Jane Austen or something where I could just lose myself and forget that I was there.
2: Yeah, that's a good shout.
1: Yeah.
2: What about what are the things that you just wouldn't want to do? Maybe
1: go there in the first place.
2: Yeah, fair enough.

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0: And now it's time for your good news. All of Switzerland's threatened frog species populations exploded when scientists began a simple pond-building campaign. Particular among the web-footed beneficiaries were the European tree frog, whose numbers have quadrupled since 1999, as have the numbers of areas they can be found. Most frogs need small ponds that naturally develop off the sides and the bends in slowly meandering rivers, features that have rapidly disappeared in Switzerland's high road, railway density, and intensively managed farmland. Of the 8 endangered species, 52% increased their regional populations and 32% were stabilized. Frogs need new ponds to migrate to as predator species eventually make their way into existing ponds to prey on their tadpoles. What few ponds existed before the project were often occupied by these predators. The scientists believe that this simple action of pond building can be used to help restore amphibian populations in human-dominated landscapes. Good news for frogs. And villagers in the Forest of Dean are celebrating the reopening of their local pub after spending 10 years raising £500,000 to buy it. Residents have spent a decade fighting to save the Rising Sun from being converted by property developers into new homes. The community group Save Our Sun worked tirelessly with fundraisers and events to raise the £500,000 to buy it before beginning marathon renovation work themselves, as it had lain empty for a decade and fallen into disrepair. The pub will also be a community hub for volunteer groups such as Collecting the Isolated and Elderly for coffee mornings, parent and toddler groups, job skills and clubs, and also have a community room upstairs. I'm sorry, I just had a moment where collecting the isolated and elderly for coffee mornings. I'm hoping that they want to go, that they're not just being collected. Come, now you're coming to a coffee morning.
1: Come on your way. Time's money.
0: I'm sure it's voluntary. Anyway, good on them for saving their pub. And the largest no-kill rescue shelter in the U.S. has opened in Alabama to help combat a pet overpopulation crisis in the southeastern region of the country. It was renovated from an old greyhound training center. The greyhound dogs, not greyhound buses, although they don't have those here, so that's probably not even a thing.
2: I only know what that is because I listen to murder podcasts.
0: Oh, there we go. Greyhound dog training center. It was converted into a facility that has the capacity to save, rehabilitate, and adopt out up to 5,000 dogs per year. Since starting their work in 2008, they've saved an estimated 53,000 dogs from being euthanized. The 33-acre property also includes work centers for several admirable programs, including one that unites veterans suffering from PTSD with abandoned service dogs, and a senior dog center that will pair pooches who've lost their elderly owners with other senior citizens looking for a new friend.

0: for it.
1: I split my trousers today.
2: Oops.
1: Oops.
2: In public, the full-on in public.
1: Full-on crotch area.
2: Come on.
3: But that's the only place that ever splits. Right.
2: Knowing
3: that's where all the tension
2: never half
3: is.
2: Measures.
1: No.
2: Because it never splits in the waist or down by the ankle. Or
3: although my husband gets divides by the pockets because he puts sharp things in his pocket and then it just like rips a hole.
2: But
3: like, can you fix this? Like,
2: that's not public, is it? Then is it?
3: Sometimes it will.
0: It's public to his thigh.
3: Yes, but sometimes if it's a poorly made garment.
2: Yeah, that's true.
3: Then it can really burrow a hole into the thing.
2: So how did you navigate this
3: tragedy?
1: This issue? I wore my very long
2: something
1: coat.
3: Good.
2: Yeah.
1: All day.
2: Yeah.
3: Good for you.
1: Yeah. Never came off.
2: Yeah. Mm. Good shout.
1: Even when it was, oh, going to be too warm.
2: Yeah.
1: But I was indoors wearing my lovely coat.
2: Kidding on, you don't care.
1: Yeah, I was like, oh, no, I'm casual.
2: Just fun.
1: I'm casual.
0: Zips.
1: My only saving grace was I was wearing black trousers with black pants.
2: Yeah.
1: It would have been awful if I'd been wearing big sort of white granny pants.
2: Shouting at everyone, hello, here I am.
1: Or pink,
0: have a look.
1: Big pink pants.
2: Yeah, no.
1: Like pants you can put on your head.
2: Yes.
1: That, like, really big.
2: Yeah.
1: But thankfully, we were all right. I was wearing just your normal black pants, black trousers, so I could kind of get away with
2: it. You got away with it. But you can't have a quick shifty, so you have to...
1: You just have to roll with it.
2: You roll with exactly that.
1: And there's nowhere for me to go. Can't go. All you can do is have a little feel, because that's how you know as well. Little breeze. I was like,
2: Which feels like whoosh. Yeah. Oh, God, that's not a feeling I'm ready for. No.
1: Oh, it's suddenly got a bit drafty. No. It was very embarrassing. And do you know the worst part is? This has happened to these exact same trousers before.
2: Have they got form?
1: Have they got form?
2: Yeah, your trousers got form at splitting. Oh, he's got form.
1: He's got form. And last time this happened was at an interview.
2: Oh, no.
3: Yeah. Oh, that's definitely when you know what it happened.
2: Oh, no.
1: Yeah, that was bad. There was no long coat there.
2: Did it affect your performance?
1: Well, I didn't get the job, so.
2: Yes.
3: But if you had got the job, then you would always question.
1: Was that why?
2: Yeah.
3: Exactly.
1: They went, oh.
2: Yeah.
1: Oh.
2: Anyone got any similar stories? Any
3: wardrobe malfunction?
1: Mm-hmm. In public, specifically.
3: Mm-hmm. Yes.
0: Zips.
3: Yeah, that's our classic,
1: flying,
3: isn't
1: flying
3: it?
1: Low.
3: Mm-hmm. Yeah.
0: Zips.
2: Come on, we've got to do better than zips.
3: I once stood up out of my skirt at a show choir performance.
2: Yep.
1: Yeah. What do you mean you stood up?
3: Well, so we had these uniforms and they were like elasticized waist kind of skirts.
2: Mm.
3: And one of the songs, there was a soloist and we were all sitting down on the floor looking up at the soloist. And then the choreography had us stand up. As we were standing up, my dance partner inadvertently stepped on the edge of my skirt. So I stood up, but my skirt didn't come with me. Now, fortunately, it didn't completely. It was more like this end of it kind of like pulled down enough to...
2: It wasn't the black or white.
3: Yes.
2: It was shades.
3: And it wasn't like... Pfft. It was enough to expose a large portion of my also black underslip.
2: Yes.
3: Fortunately.
2: Yeah.
3: Was there. But it was sort of one of those moments where those who noticed it were just like, they were laughing hard trying to get through that song.
1: That is so funny.
3: Because it was so unlike me. Like, I was the last person in that group that was going to expose myself to the world.
2: I had a dilemma. Some years ago, I was walking down the road and a woman rushed out of her front door one morning and walked in front of me.
3: Oh, the skirt tuck.
2: The skirt tucked into the pants.
3: Oh, no.
2: And I thought, oh, dilemma. Do I?
1: Yeah, what do you do?
2: What do I do?
1: As somebody who this has happened to me,
2: mm-hmm.
1: tell them.
3: Yeah, okay. It's more merciful to go through the humiliation of the moment that you will share with them, and then they can walk away and never see you again and preserve their dignity for the rest of the day.
2: So I went, excuse me.
3: I would have done.
2: And she sort of went, yes. And thankfully, she turned sideways back to the houses facing the road. And I said, please forgive me. You've turned in exactly the right direction. Here's what I've just noticed.
3: Don't make a meal out of it, Neil.
2: And,
3: short and sweet.
2: And before she could react, do anything, I walked away. So at no point
3: did
2: she say anything to me. And I just kept walking. So and I half expected her, oh, thank you.
3: It was then in her hands. And she was just embarrassed.
2: Oh, poor woman. And I didn't wait for the face to go red. I just delivered the bad news.
1: No, but what's
2: off-ski.
1: What's great there is you said she came rushing out of her front door, right?
2: Yeah.
1: The only person who has witnessed that is you.
2: And probably 10 cars.
1: Yeah. But imagine, you know, say mm-hmm. she got to the train.
3: Or the bus stop.
2: People she knew.
1: She got all the way to work. Oh, my God.
3: No, that's...
1: No, earlier the better.
3: That was merciful what that you did there.
2: No, I think so.
3: And even though in her mind she was probably horrified, she realized, oh, thank God.
2: But only to some bloke she'd never seen before.
3: Yeah, yeah. And she was like really, I'm sure, I'm positive. She was really thankful for you.
1: Don't you think it's weird, though? Like, why is that embarrassing?
2: Well, I think if we reveal any parts of ourselves that wouldn't normally be appropriate to reveal, it's embarrassing. We're self-conscious.
3: It's just you want to be put together when you leave, especially when you're dressed up.
1: But
3: in
1: I wonder if it's wouldn't be embarrassing if she intentionally tucked her skirt.
2: Who would intentionally?
3: But who would do that in that way?
1: I do.
2: Walking down the
3: because all that says is I pulled my skirt up too fast and I didn't notice what I was doing.
2: Yeah.
1: I don't know. It's just one of those weird things.
3: It's like dragging a bit of toilet paper off your shoe. You just don't want that to happen.
1: Oh, that's embarrassing. You know?
4: What really annoys me is when my tops roll up.
1: Oh, yeah.
2: Yeah, Do you have that more because you're seated?
4: In a wheelchair. Yeah, especially with velvet stuff.
1: Velvet?
3: Oh, yeah, I can see that. Yeah. Yeah, that would make sense.
4: Well, because it just rolls up.
1: It's just like, it reaches. Yeah.
3: That's kind of good.
4: Right, and then my trousers are all the way up to my chest.
2: But doesn't that make you feel cold? You'll feel it around the waist, won't you?
4: But just tops in general, it just comes up and then I have my mum pulling it down in public. I'm like, don't do that in public. Don't do that.
1: Worse is when you're trying to take a jumper off and...
3: Oh, and things. Oh my gosh, that was
2: I'm backing out of this.
3: No, this was the best one. So I was in college, and we lived in these halls. You know, the really long hallway. And my friend's boyfriend, who we were all friends, he was at the end of the hallway, and he was singing a song from a musical, Bye Bye Birdie, which was my senior musical. And I realized on that day that I was actually wearing my Bye Bye Birdie t-shirt, but it was under my sweatshirt. And I said, oh, Brian, do you know what that's from? And he said, what? And all he saw...
2: Oh, I'm feeling this.
3: ...was Wendy lifting up her shirt and displaying, both shirts lifting up. And he had no idea what I was doing. I was going to be really clever and show him the shirt. And all he saw lifting up both my shirts.
1: Beauty is amazing.
3: And I realized what I had done. And he had no idea what was going on. I started laughing so hard I couldn't even explain to him what I had tried to do. So that was like the joke for months afterwards. We called it the Bye Bye Booby joke. But it was just his face was like, what are you doing to me?
1: He probably was like, this is the best day of my life.
3: Once again, least likely person to ever do that. I totally flashed him in the hall.
1: Oh, God.
3: Yeah, that was a good one.
1: Bye Bye
3: Booby. That was a good one.
1: That is so funny.

0: It's quiz time.
1: That's really cool. Quizzy music. Where'd you find that?
0: I just put in quiz.
1: Yeah, it's a good shout. Yeah. I never thought of that.
0: Yeah.
2: The return of Radioheads.
0: Radioheads. Right. So I don't think we have a reigning champion at the moment. I think we've been a bit all over the shop.
2: We've completely lost sight of it if we do.
0: That's all right. All right. Today's quiz is going to be quite a simple format. It's going to be three questions, multiple choice, three possible answers, only one correct. Is everybody happy with the rule?
1: Yes.
0: Cool. Yes.
1: Did I get that right?
0: Yes.
2: Okay, hang on. I got to open
1: one for
2: up.
1: Me.
0: So, the first question is a question because I found out an interesting... what's so funny?
2: She's not
1: and
2: with
1: Charlie's
2: us. She's in a
1: it.
2: World of her own.
1: She's in a funny mood tonight.
0: What are you giggling at?
2: Looking at her phone.
0: This is great radio.
2: Share it with the listeners.
1: Okay, so I will share what Anjali...
2: Is this going to be
0: as funny?
2: I feel
0: like I'm a teacher in school. Do you want to share with the rest of the class?
2: Yes. Would you like to put your phone into the little basket, please?
0: Yeah. Right, go on.
1: Bob the Builder. When was he born? She's typed up. Bob the Builder address.
2: What?
1: She's lost the plot. She's completely... What are they feeding you? What is something,
2: something
1: in the air?
2: Something going on in her head that none of us are able
1: Darkest
2: to share.
1: Darkest North Hole.
3: No, so basically I meant for...
0: Right, hang on. I'm turning the quiz music off. Right, go on.
2: We paused this quiz momentarily for a moment of silliness.
1: Now, pull yourself together.
0: Would you like to share with the class, please?
2: Well, I don't think she's able
1: stare
2: to.
1: Blankly at you.
3: No, so basically I went for my flu job today.
0: Where is this going?
3: And
2: yeah.
3: The nurse asked me to confirm my name, address, date of birth. I said Bob the Builder.
2: As your name.
0: If I had a tumbleweed sound
1: just
0: effect.
1: Just push it across the room.
2: It's yeah. creative, I'll give it that.
1: There are three people staring at Anjali
2: and
1: blankly.
2: Did she not believe you that was your name?
3: No, but the nurse actually knows me, so...
2: Oh.
1: Oh, right.
0: Oh, you're going to go, she actually still. Knows who Bob the Builder
1: yeah,
0: she is.
1: Hello, Bob.
2: She's like, you can't be... I know Bob the Builder. You are no Bob the Builder. I've worked with him.
3: And then I decided... But then just now I decided to search him up.
0: What, so next time you do identity theft, you can have more facts.
2: So she could have used the address as well. What's Bob the Builder?
0: Right, we're getting back to
1: right,
0: the quiz.
1: Right, it's serious
2: that's
1: stuff
2: That's the most
1: now.
2: We're going to understand, I think. Yeah.
0: So... Question one of this quiz. This is a fact I discovered on my little venture up north this weekend. So, question one.
1: This is your best bit.
4: Number one.
1: I don't know, she finds these things everywhere.
2: We're never going to get through this.
0: Right, question one. Which major supermarket was founded as a stall in Leeds? And that original stall is still there. Is it A, Sainsbury's, B, Morrison's, or C, M&S?
1: Oh, that's a shame. I've wrote the wrong answer.
0: Did you think it was one of none of those three?
1: I thought it was one of the ones with four letters in it.
2: Yeah, I would have gone for Asda myself.
1: No, I went for the other one that begins and ends in L.
2: Little. Other supermarkets are available.
0: Little's German.
2: Yeah, it is.
1: That suburb of Leeds.
2: I knew it would. If it had been Little, I knew that would
1: Frankfurt,
2: have been.
1: Frankfurt, that suburb of Leeds. All right, yes, you are
2: right.
1: Yorkshire.
2: On we go. It's just three questions, guys. I don't think we're going to make it through. We're running out of time.
4: Number two.
0: Okay. Put it together. Which famous historical figure was born and raised... in York? Was it A? I was also in York this weekend.
2: The Grand Old Duke of York?
1: Oh, no. It's too easy.
0: Was it A? Guy Fawkes? Was it B? Henry VIII? Was it C? Richard the Lionheart?
1: Good question.
0: Thank you.
2: Right. And what's the last one?
0: Hang on, I need to get my quiz music back. This is great radio. I lost it.
2: Oh, no.
0: It's gone now.
2: Oh, it's gone.
1: Keep the momentum going.
0: Oh. Right, going. Question three.
1: Round three.
0: I can't find
3: yeah.
0: it. Three. Oh, here we go.
4: Number three.
1: Worth the wait.
0: Right, question three, final question. You might know the answer to this one because it was quite big news at the time. What is the most commonly sold flavour of Walker's crisps in the UK? Is it A, ready salted, B, cheese and onion, or C, salt and vinegar? Does anyone need any questions repeated?
2: No, I don't know all of them.
0: Are we ready to mark our answers for our quiz?
2: Yes, please.
0: All right, let's go.
2: Let's get us out of our misery.
0: Okay, so...
2: It's very hard on this quiz. I have some bad history with quizzes.
0: Okay, question one was... Which major supermarket was founded in Leeds? Was it A, Sainsbury's, B, Morrison's, or C, M&S? Wendy.
2: We can't just skip to the answers. I put Sainsbury's.
1: I put Sainsbury's.
0: Ooh, very interesting. So you can go and see the original. It started off as a market stall. It's still standing there today.
1: Called?
0: Marks and Spencer's.
1: Goodness sake.
2: I thought that was the least likely one.
0: Me too. Posh for Leeds.
1: Bye.
0: Aye.
2: Marks and Spencer's.
0: So 0-0.
2: Did they call it Sparks? Is that what they called it?
1: Marks and Sparks.
0: Sparks. Yeah, I don't think so.
2: Oh, too bad.
0: I think we're offending a lot of people.
2: I think we need to power through this at a greater speed.
0: Okay. I'm sorry.
2: It's just we've got something we need to say before we end. So.
0: Right. So question two. Which famous character from history was born and raised in York?
2: Henry VIII.
1: I put Henry VIII.
0: For both of you, Guy Fawkes. My friend actually went to his school.
2: We're striking out. 0-0.
1: Really well here.
0: Right, last one.
2: Crisps.
0: Final chance. What is the most commonly sold flavour of crisps in the UK? Wendy?
2: I said cheese and onion, but it's probably wrong.
1: I said cheese and onion.
0: You both got it right. It's
1: Come
0: cheese
1: on.
0: And onion!
2: Emma reading each other's minds.
1: High
2: what?
1: Five over the room.
0: Very nice. So it's a joint win.
2: Thank you, cheese and onion crisps.
0: They are the best, like, fundamentally, aren't they?
2: Right, so it's a tie, but that's not allowed. Oh, it doesn't matter. Who cares? Good fun.

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1: I never met you, but I wanted to invite you to the party. And you walked in with those green eyes, never stolen by nobody. And they flicker to the future for a moment I could picture. Then you touched me, and I

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Though this season of her life had been cold, lonely, and tough, though she slipped back into a darkness she had hoped by now to have overcome, she had learned a beautiful lesson as she kissed her girls goodbye and thanked them for getting her out the house. That maybe...

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11: And it's the Saturday brunch. Good morning, everybody. We've got loads and loads of excellent stuff that we've been preparing for the show today, including our well-being topic, which is cycling. And we've got our Choose a Song. 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Choose song A or B. And Mavis, we've found where we think she is. Mavis will be commenting on what the winning one is. More on that later. Here's a quick track before we carry on with the show. This is Baker Street, Jerry Rafferty.

0: Jerry Rafferty, Baker Street. Quick hello to everyone. Do you want to introduce yourselves? We'll start from the left. On my left, I have...
1: My name's Neelam. Hi, everyone.
0: Hi, Neelam. How are you doing?
1: I'm very well. How are you?
0: Yeah, all good, all good. And Jane?
2: Hi, I'm Jane. Hello.
0: You are?
2: Yes.
3: Yes,
0: I
3: good,
0: can
3: he is.
0: Confirm. And on my right, we have...
3: Alistair.
0: Hi, Alistair. We have a full studio today. We have a new member, Richard. Say hi, Richard.
4: Hi.
0: That's it. And we have Ashy as well.
5: Hello.
0: She'll be joining us too. So, yeah, full house today. Cycling. So, who's... you talk about cycling. We were talking about...
2: Yeah, because it's Thursday. It's National Cycle to...
0: Cycling to Work Day, isn't
2: yeah.
0: it?
2: Yeah.
0: Yeah. Yeah. So not now. I must admit, I used to cycle, but I don't these days. But
1: so I personally, I don't cycle to work, but I have a really nice bike that I stopped using when I moved to London because I'm just scared of the London roads.
3: Yeah, oh,
1: completely. But when I was living up north, I'd ride my bike every morning.
0: Yeah,
1: in
0: yeah.
1: like I lived in Newcastle. It was amazing. It was probably the healthiest form of exercise as I've ever done.
0: Yeah.
1: And I really enjoyed it.
0: That's good. Yeah, it's good exercise. I have to be, and this isn't an excuse, but I do have bad knees now. So I don't think, I'll probably not do too well on the cycle these days. But Alistair, I think you were saying you cycle quite a bit.
3: Actually, yeah. I mean, when I was actually originally in Germany, I mean, I used to ride the bike quite a lot. I kind of dropped off when I finally moved to England permanently.
0: Mm.
3: But of course, when I was going to and from college up in Edinburgh, I mean, I used to use my bike quite a lot.
0: Mm.
3: And of course, it is a little riskier, but around London, basically, I was literally too afraid to. But now that I'm actually out of London and central, I mean, I do ride the bike. I've literally just gotten back into riding my bike a little bit more often. It's not officially to work, but suffice to say, I mean, it's just got into back into the habit.
0: Yeah, yeah. Because I did, what was it, in the early 2000s-ish, started going for a quick cycle run before going to work. So I'd cycle around the block a couple of times. And it was quieter. This is Harrow. It was quieter then.
3: Mm.
0: But even in Harrow now, so much busier.
3: Oh, exactly, exactly. I mean, most of the roads around, even Harrow, are getting busier and busier. Mm. I mean, suffice to say, I mean, London is very scary at the moment.
0: Yes, I wouldn't want to cycle through London.
3: Yeah, but of course, I mean, I actually live quite close to Watford, and of course, it's nice to actually see a couple of the bike parks for
0: yes.
3: for the more intricate stuff. I would never risk it myself, but... suffice to say, it's always interesting to actually see the people actually doing little tricks on the bikes.
0: Yeah, yeah.
1: A lime scooter, they're quite fun around London,
0: yes.
1: but I just have to watch where I'm going. But they're electric, so as soon as you get on them, they go. You push off, and it's a bit like there's a speed to it. But that can be really fun in the summer.
0: Yeah, because you don't get the exercise with the electric bikes, I suppose.
1: Do you not?
3: No.
0: Well, the motor's taking you forward, isn't it? I haven't ridden one, but I presume the whole thing's electric powered.
1: Yeah.
0: So it's
1: still really fun, though.
0: Yeah, easier to go uphill in.
3: I mean, I always assumed you actually built up the charge by pedaling yourself to a point.
0: I don't know.
3: But,
0: it's possible. Yeah, I don't. I haven't. It's not that's new to
3: me. I'm willing to admit I'm one of those people that just relies on my own leg power.
0: Yeah,
3: yeah. I mean, realistically speaking, why buy a bike unless you're actually prepared to use it properly?
0: Yeah, totally. Yeah. I agree with you. And like you say, it's a good all-round exercise.
3: Mm. Oh, exactly, exactly.
0: Yeah.
3: Yeah.
0: Like, when I was a kid, I used to cycle around, you know, Pinner areas like parks and things.
3: Yeah.
0: Not in the actual park, but there was a, what did we used to call it, like Dirty, it was called Dirty Dump in Pinner. We used to cycle around there, like just dusty tracks within the trees by the stream, And so no traffic to worry about. And over the bumps and things through the puddles, used to love all that then.
3: Oh, exactly, exactly. Plus, of course, I'm one of those people that I'm willing to admit I actually have a GoPro on my helmet when I'm actually going around.
0: Yeah.
3: It's always nice to actually review the footage every so often.
0: Yes.
3: Just when I actually, just to actually show that, oh, look, I saw a squirrel.
0: Yeah. Also, from a safety point of view, I think it's a good idea, isn't it?
3: Oh, exactly, exactly. I mean, I'm one of those people that has a dash cam in my car, so... There's no shame in actually having a dash cam just to say, so this show wasn't my fault, wasn't my fault.
0: Yeah, absolutely. Mm. And if it was, you can always delete it. Not that I would advocate for that, obviously.
3: Exactly. Yeah. But of course, I mean, a lot of the cyclists in my area always seem to actually have a dash cam somewhere.
0: Yeah, yeah. There's a guy on Facebook who regularly posts sort of traffic offences from drivers. He has a push bike.
3: Yeah.
0: I think it's a push bike. Yeah, either a push bike or a motorbike. And he will film drivers doing very dangerous things. I think it's a good idea because it helps keep people
3: definitely,
0: aware.
3: Oh, definitely, definitely. Yeah, I mean, yeah. Realistically speaking, I mean, there are. I mean, around the Rickmansworth area, I mean, there are a lot of very crazy drivers.
0: Yeah.
3: I mean, the one time I didn't actually have a dash cam, I mean, literally it was the one time that somebody actually opened a car door onto my car, lost a wing mirror.
0: Oh, yeah, yeah.
3: And, of course, the dash cam would have been perfect for that situation. Wasn't my fault, see? Footage.
0: Yeah, yeah, yeah. Mm. I think this is it. We all have to be more aware of other road users.
3: Oh, exactly,
0: and,
3: exactly.
0: Yeah, and you're not so visible on a bike.
2: I think pedestrians are the most at risk, actually,
0: yeah.
2: And especially from cyclists. Mm. Sorry, all you cyclists.
0: This is interesting. An interesting angle here.
2: Yes, I'm the contrary view.
3: Oh, but of course, I completely agree with you. I mean, I used to walk a lot when I was living in Bath. I mean, it's a beautiful place to walk, but you always have to be so careful. I mean, I literally got into the habit of literally stopping at every road, physically looking because I listen to a lot of music when I'm actually walking. Mm. Of course, that means that's at least one sense where I'm not able to actually at least assess my situation.
2: I mean, what they do is they don't stop at red lights. Mm. They're dreadful. I mean, going through Central London, there's just electric bikes, push bikes, a lot of them. Mm. They just ignore red lights. They go zooming through.
0: Yeah,
2: and apparently... injuries from electric bikes are becoming a big problem for A&E departments.
3: Exactly.
2: There's no regulation. Yeah. They don't have to be insured. It's like driving, you know, it's as powerful as a small car almost.
0: Yeah,
2: and yet it's completely unregulated.
3: Yeah. Yeah.
2: And the scooters as well, electric scooters.
0: Mm.
2: It's like there are some really mad... two-wheeled items on the road these days.
0: Not all cyclists, we do appreciate, are to be blamed here, because cyclists have their own challenges, obviously.
2: Yes, indeed. My husband is a very keen cyclist.
0: Right.
2: He goes out every day.
0: Yeah. But I think, I know I've been in central London before crossing the road, and cyclists will just come at you, even though the light's red.
3: Oh, exactly.
0: Yeah,
3: but of course it is good to actually hear that some places around around London are actually doing those courses for small children to actually at least be more familiar with the rules of the road.
0: Yes, that's a very good idea. Yeah. We had road safety back in the day. You remember, Jane, you did
2: cycling
0: too.
2: Proficiency test.
0: We had that, and we also had how to be a pedestrian without getting run over by a police car. sorts of things like that.
3: Exactly.
0: But the police used to come to the school and show us with their...
1: Yeah. I think they should definitely do that for e-bikes, because e-bikes are getting more... London is turning more into a cyclable city.
0: Yes.
1: There should be some health regulations, road safety around it, because they're getting increasingly more popular.
0: Yes.
1: And like you said, it's unregulated.
2: Yeah.
0: That's very true.
3: Of course, the one surprising thing is, when I was actually living in Europe, I mean, if you actually go to Amsterdam, for instance, you have a city literally on the canals.
0: Mm.
3: And of course, the standard running joke is you can always spot the English by how they actually ride their bikes.
0: Mm-hmm.
3: They're the ones in the canal.
0: Okay, well, we've got one of our little competition-y things coming up soon. Jane, do you want to tell us about that?
2: What do we want to do first? To choose the song?
0: Choose the song.
2: Right, okay. So today, lovely listeners, it is Team Edward versus Team Jake. We have Vampire by Olivia Rodrigo is song A, and song B, Werewolves of London by Warren Zevon. So if you would like to WhatsApp us in with your choice, it's 020-88-693959. To let us know in the studio, and we'll do a little round in the studio here as well. Yeah. Mavis, she's not here today in the canteen.
0: No, it's strange. Peter also is absent today. So.
2: All right.
0: But I do have a note here about he's saying something about going for a quickie.
2: I think you might have spelt quiche.
0: Oh, quiche, yes. Oh, Peter's
2: what, with Mavis?
0: For a quiche. A quiche with Mavis, I presume. But I did have a note earlier that Mavis is going to be phoning in with her results, but maybe I can ask her a bit more about
2: what
0: she's done with Peter.
2: Peter, are you listening? What's your song choice?
0: Where are you? Yes. Do you need rescuing?
3: Is it a boy or a girl?
2: Okay, Peter? So that's the song choice.
0: That's the song choice?
2: Yeah.
0: So 0208 869 3959, vote for your A or B song, and we'll play the winning entry a bit later on. Some music in the meantime.

0: The Bike Song. I don't know that song. That's a new one on me, to be honest. Another, going over to Jane now. Tell us all about it, Jane.
1: Okay, so we're going to do Guess the Song, but we're doing a variation. We're not playing an intro today. I'm going to read out two lines from a song, and then the question is name the song, the artist, and as a bonus question, the artist's famous father. Okay?
0: Mm.
1: The song, the artist, and the artist's famous father. The number to WhatsApp us your answers are is 020-88-693959. That's 020-88-693959.
0: Okay.
1: Okay, so here are the two lines from the song. If I can get my phone to... I say, okay, ready?
0: Yes.
1: Mm-hmm. We were good. We were gold. Kind of dream that can't be sold.
2: Ooh, there's a tricky one.
0: And this person's father, you say, was famous?
1: Yeah.
0: We were good. We were gold. I'm not sure. It's familiar. Any ideas?
1: Well, we can run it on through the show.
0: We'll run it through the show. So what we're going to do, we're going to note quietly to ourselves what we think it is.
2: Yeah, I'm willing to admit that is a tricky one.
0: It is a tricky one. No Googling.
2: Darn.
0: A quick hello to, I have some rumour that Peter is somewhere in Europe.
2: Ooh, lucky.
0: Yeah, and I wonder if that's where Mavis is.
1: I don't know. I always wondered about those two, you know.
0: Yeah. Mm. It's still not too late to vote for which tune you want either between A and B, which was Vampires or...
1: Werewolves of London.
0: I nearly forgot there.
1: Yeah, Team Edward or Team Jake.
0: Team Edward, Team Jake, 0208 869 3959. Glenn Fry, Heat Is On.

0: then. Fryer heaters on. Wanted to make a very quick mention of Bill Oddie, who unfortunately passed away last week. And you may know him as the wildlife presenter, ornithologist, environmentalist, who came to fame back in the 1970s with the Goodies.
1: Honestly, a shame.
0: So, yeah?
1: Yeah, it's honestly a shame. I mean, I remember watching him so many times when I was younger.
0: He was quite an amazing guy, very funny guy. I was watching some sort of historical stuff about the beginning of the Goodies and how they started with Graham Garden and how they were associated with John Cleese, the Python team.
1: Oh, yeah.
0: And they used to do a kind of banter thing on the Goodies together where they would have the Python team would appear in it sometimes. Yeah. and they're good sports, you know, because there's always this kind of the Python team would call the Goodies a kids show, but it was actually aimed at adults. And that was interesting, very interesting. Eventually, the BBC dropped them and they joined ITV, but that was the last, I think it was the last ever series was ITV. But
1: Exactly. But definitely the BBC's loss. I mean, they were really funny.
0: Yes, they were. So there's only, what we know, Tim Brooke Taylor passed away few years back. It's only Graham Garden who's left.
1: Ah, exactly.
0: It's only one Goodie.
1: Ah, and of course, if they're actually good enough to actually go with the Python team, I mean, they are really hilarious.
0: Yes, yeah, fantastic stuff. They're quite a history. They're all, I think they're Cambridge, when they went to Cambridge University, you know, the Footlights, that's how they came to being. So, we're talking about cooking in the heat.
2: Shall I pick this up?
0: Yes.
2: Okay. Yeah. So we were talking about this off mic, and I think somebody in our group said that all they just do is have an air fryer. So that's obviously a good solution.
0: Mm.
2: But if you haven't got an air fryer, what do you do? Okay, you could use a barbecue. Oh, but supposing you haven't got a garden, and then what do you do?
0: Yeah.
2: Right. So it's about knowing your kitchen, knowing your kitchen, knowing when the sun is going to be on your kitchen.
0: Yeah.
2: So in my case, it's late afternoon, early evening, which is exactly when you want to be cooking. So what I do is I cook in the morning when it's cool, and I dual cook because I'm vegetarian and my husband isn't. So I also bulk cook. So I make it in the morning when it's cool, and I make up, say, at least four portions of each, let it cool down, keep one for the later, and freeze the rest.
0: Yeah.
2: So that on other hot days, you've just got a microwave. So you don't have to do that. And I also pre-cook all the veg. I found if you steam veg rather than boil it, it retains its texture and its structure, and it doesn't go all mushy and horrible.
0: Mm.
2: And then it microwaves again to heat it up quite nicely. So that when it's really hot in the kitchen, all I'm running is the microwave because I've done everything beforehand.
0: That's a good idea.
2: Yes.
1: Definitely. Yeah.
0: Forward planning.
2: Yes.
0: Mm.
2: Yeah. Well, I, in a previous life, was a project manager. It's what I do. Yeah, it's what
0: project,
2: I did.
0: Project manage your cooking.
2: Yes. I project manage everything. Go on.
3: I think I might have another solution to what you've just said. So me and one of my other friends, we both live in a flat.
0: Mm-hmm.
3: With the heat wave, my friend actually taught me this, is in the mornings when it's a bit cooler, that's when you open your windows and let the cool air in. But close it maybe midday time when the heat starts picking up. And that is

0: it's a trick to try and keep your house, your flat, cool.
1: Yeah. Mm. I do that. I open up the windows at night when it's cooler and then close them in the morning. And the sun moves over to the front of the house and it gets unbearably hot otherwise.
0: Yeah. Mm.
2: Of course, admittedly, I've always actually had my windows open wide. It's very wide open, literally all the hours of the day and night, regardless of the time of year.
1: Yeah.
2: Yeah. What can I say? It's one of those habits I just picked up just to get the fresh air in and the old air out.
1: Yeah, yeah. So cooking is, I don't know. I tend to, even though it's hot, I still cook. But yes, it's very, very, very unpleasant.
0: Or you
1: nothing
0: could,
1: in the oven, though.
0: Yeah, you could just cook lighter meals that don't require cooking, like salads.
1: Yeah, yeah.
0: That sort of thing.
1: Salads and, or things that are very quick to cook. Like 20 minutes or so for fish or whatever.
2: But of course, this time of year is perfect for the traditional barbecue.
1: Absolutely. I haven't done one yet. I haven't had a barbecue yet.
3: I've had loads.
2: I've done at least one a month for the last couple of weeks.
1: Yeah.
2: Although, scarily enough, I mean, up until about this year, there was always the implicit threat of barbecue rain.
1: Yeah, yeah.
2: But of course, not this year.
1: Yeah.
3: No, I like barbecues because that means I get to not cook. My husband does them.
1: Oh, yeah, yeah. Many a fire enjoyed around a barbecue.
3: Well, I've been, with this weather, I've been reading that the festivals, all the music festivals that are on at the moment, have started banning portable barbecues in the campsite because of the fires.
2: Exactly.
3: Yeah. I mean, there's that dreadful fire in Suffolk.
2: Mm. Of course, fires going through the south of Spain as well.
3: Yeah.
1: Yeah, yeah.
3: But, I mean, if you're camping, that's a standard piece of equipment, your portable barbecue.
2: Exactly.
1: The portable people do need to be careful of that and ideally not do it in sort of wild areas because if it's not properly extinguished, it could cause a forest fire. Good.
2: Oh, exactly. I mean, of course, we've got so many fires going across most of Europe at the moment.
1: Yes, France as well, isn't it?
2: Exactly. I mean, parts of Spain, parts of France, even parts of Britain.
1: Yeah. So careful with that Barbie, everybody.
2: I mean, I've always been taught to actually have a small amount of rocks around the barbecue, firstly to actually prevent the embers from spreading, secondly to direct the heat inwards as well.
1: Yeah.
2: Yeah, just to actually cook your food a little bit quicker.
1: And I think a fire extinguisher and a hazmat
2: thing,
1: what they call it.
2: The
1: hazard.
2: The blanket.
1: Yeah, actually, it's not a bad idea.
3: I thought you meant a hazmat outfit.
1: Yeah, I did. I was
3: there looking like a spaceman.
1: I was being facetious. I was going to say, yeah, wear a hazmat. I was just being over the top. You don't need to do that.
2: Control your fire. Yeah, I mean, I was starting to get flashbacks of trying to get rid of that banana smell.
1: Yeah. I have to be honest. Oh, this is a silly story, but a few years ago, I was doing a barbecue in the garden. It's very dry summer, and there's cracks in the ground. And whilst I was just waiting for the barbecue to heat up, I don't know why I did it. It's just what I did. So I squirted some. Don't do this at home. I squirted some lighter fluid into the little crack, and I put a little match in it, and it burnt for a little bit. I put it out. Carried on, did my barbecue. 2 days later, after wondering what that burning smell is. I was putting the kettle on and looking out through the window, and I could see this little smoke thing going on. I thought, that's funny, what's going on? And what happened, it had gone underground and literally burnt. It was like peat compost stuff.
2: Mm.
1: And it literally had burnt a huge rectangular area of mud, had actually all burnt underneath the grass.
2: Yikes.
3: Right.
1: And it took me ages to put it out. I had a hose on it for about an hour trying to put it out.
2: Scary enough, there's actually been a part of Russia, a small part of Russia in their oil fields, that's actually been burning since, I think, at least the 1960s.
1: Mm.
2: That literally just somebody decided to throw a match on to actually burn off some of the fuel. And, of course, at least 40 years, 50 years later, it's still going.
1: Yes. It's unbelievable, isn't it? Keeps on going.
2: Yeah, I mean, I swear it's literally a tourist attraction if you're actually into that dark tourism sort of thing.
1: Yeah, yeah. Wow.
2: Look, we have fire. It's most interesting this part of Russia.
1: Forest, yes.
2: Oh.
1: But we're going to have a relevant song now, Life is a Minestrone, which has a food theme. And you're all going to say, wow, aren't they clever? They obviously play in that one. And we're going to come back with Two Truths and One Lie.

0: 10cc. I haven't heard that for a long time. Wow. Life is a minestrone.
1: Literally the first time I've actually heard that one.
0: Oh, is it?
1: Yeah.
0: Oh, yeah, quite a
1: lovely song.
0: 1970-something, I think, wow. Isn't it? Yeah. Okay, well, we're going to have a quick quiz reminder, Jane.
2: Okay, so the song lines just coming up any minute now. My phone always decides to go blank just as I come just to read it out.
0: Yeah. Yeah.
2: Nice one, phone. Right, here we go. Okay, so two lines from a song, and we want the song, the artist, and the artist's famous father is your bonus question.
0: Yeah.
2: Okay, so I've also been asked for clues. Let me read out the lines first, and then I'll give a clue.
0: Right.
2: Okay, so here's the lines. We were good, we were gold, kind of dream that can't be sold.
0: It's so familiar.
2: It was a huge hit, and it was from within the last 5 years. So it's a recentish.
1: Yeah.
2: Okay.
0: Yeah.
1: Wow.
0: So 0208 869 3959 if you know what it is.
1: Well, I have to admit, I'm drawing a complete blank. I mean, it does sound like poetry, but this is not ringing a bell.
0: It rings a bell. Don't know where the bell is, if you know what I mean. I can't,
2: which bell?
0: It's very, very far from the tip of my tongue.
1: Yeah.
0: But it's slightly, you know what I mean? It's something, ding, you know, rings a bell.
1: There is a bell.
0: Distant bell.
1: Maybe a distant church bell two towns across.
0: Yes, that kind of thing echoing across the hills.
1: Mm.
0: That's a restful scene, isn't it?
1: Oh, definitely.
0: We're going to do, so Jane, you have, as another little quiz here, is two truths and a lie. So you're going to tell us two truths about yourself and a lie about yourself.
2: I am. Okay, so I've got three items then.
0: Mm.
2: So bluff number one is I have parted with the band Mumford & Sons and their road crew all night until the early hours of the morning.
1: Ooh.
2: Mm. Bluff.
0: Well, we've all done that.
2: Bluff number two.
0: Number two.
2: I was once chatted up by David Bowie in a pub in Soho.
1: Oh, come on, he flirts with everyone.
2: Okay.
0: That's not very kind, is it?
1: Ah, but very true. He does flirt with everybody. And for the record, yes, yes.
2: And bluff number three, I have kissed Sir Keir Starmer.
0: I have a bit of insight into what the answer may be, so I'm not going to say anything, but I'm sorry if that's true. You have my
1: sympathies.
2: But remember, two of them are true. One is a lie.
3: I'd say the Keir Starmer one was a lie. The other two are truths.
1: Yeah, okay. You have too high a taste for Keir Starmer.
2: Yes, and you think Keir Starmer as well. Any other thoughts from the
0: I
2: studio?
0: I think the truth. I don't. I'm going to say the third one is the truth. I don't get the Mumford one, no. Yeah, I'm going to say the third one is the Keir Starmer, I'm afraid. You have my cameras on.
2: It's a lie you've got to find. Two truths and a lie.
0: Oh, yes, sorry. No, in that case,
2: because they thought it was a lie.
0: I always get mixed up on these ones. We've been doing it on the other team shows, and I always forget what we're supposed to be
2: Looking for the lie.
0: I'm looking for the lie.
2: Yeah.
0: Okay, sorry. Number one, Mumford.
2: Mumford's okay. Anyone else got
0: anybody
2: any thoughts?
0: Else?
4: I think I agree with the other two. The Keir Starmer one is a lie.
2: Okay. Anyone else? Do you have a thought, Richard? No?
5: No thoughts.
2: Okay. Do you want me to reveal?
0: We could play a track and then come back.
2: Okay.
0: After that. Yeah. We'll play some music. This is Arctic Monkeys, and we'll be back with whichever the thing is we're supposed to find.
2: The truth is the lie. The lie, Tim. The lie.
0: Which one the lie is? I knew that, really.

0: snap out of it. That's the Arctic Monkeys. I don't know if they talk like that. Where are they from?
1: Sheffield.
2: I think they're from, yeah.
1: Sorry.
2: Yeah, from Sheffield.
1: Yeah.
0: Oh, yeah, they talk like that in Sheffield. Yeah. Okay. So, Jane.
1: Yeah.
0: Two truths, one lie.
1: Yeah, nobody got it. Nobody got it. The lie was David Bowie.
3: Ooh.
0: That's just, I was hoping that was true. Cause,
2: you've snogged Keir Starmer.
1: Not exactly. Shall I tell you the story? It's quite funny, actually.
2: Please.
1: Okay. So, contrary to popular belief, the best stories do not begin once upon a time.
0: Mm.
1: They begin with, we'd been to the pub. And I've been to the pub after work with a couple of my friends.
0: Yeah.
1: And we work in Bloomsbury, which is his constituency. Mm-hmm. So he's local. And we went to an Indian restaurant. And these two blokes walked in and came over and spoke to my friend opposite me. Mm. They knew, she knew one of them. And she introduced him and I didn't hear the name. And of course, we are quite a few glasses of wine down by now, the three of us girls.
0: You'd have to be.
1: Yes. Oh, God, yes. And I didn't hear the name. I was chatting to his friends. And so when he went to leave, as we do here, we're quite huggy here, aren't we? So I hugged him and I said, nice to have met you. Any friend of Catherine's is a friend of mine. And my other friend, Jane, she kicked me. I said, why did you kick me? She said, that's Keir Starmer.
0: And he said, let me make it perfectly clear.
1: And I thought, oh, I'm so sorry. He was very nice about it.
0: I'm sure, I'm sure.
1: I'm sure random women don't often fling their hands around him and give him a smacker on the cheek.
0: I'm sure he was very pleased. Yeah.
2: How recent ago was this?
1: Not very long ago.
0: That was before he was Prime Minister.
1: Before he was Prime Minister. Yeah, he was Brexit Secretary at the time. It was just before COVID. So, 2019 probably, something like that.
0: Yeah.
1: And as we were walking up the road, my friend Jane said to me, she said, you do realise you've just kissed the next Prime Minister, don't you?
3: And now he's the last Prime Minister.
1: So she was very close. So anyway, Bowie is the lie.
0: I was really hoping Bowie was true, actually.
1: Well, I mean, I know I'm the right age, right?
0: Yeah.
1: But same age group, but sadly, no. But Mumford's is true.
0: But, I mean, Mumford one's true. That's good.
1: Yeah.
0: That's
1: I met him on a flight to Australia.
0: Oh, right.
1: And we had a 5-hour transit in Hong Kong. And it was only me. And I was flying business class because it was work.
0: Mm.
1: And they invited me to join them because I was travelling on my own.
0: Yeah.
1: And so we were in the transit lounge drinking beer and champagne and generally having a good laugh till the next flight.
0: And did you tell them that you kissed Keir Starmer?
1: I didn't confess that. No, this was before that.
0: That was before that.
1: But they did give me a pass to go see their show in Adelaide as their guest.
3: Ooh, nice.
1: Yeah.
0: Yeah.
2: So I wonder what other stories you're hiding from us.
1: Oh, you have no idea. I have led a very checkered life. I am growing old disgracefully, trust me.
0: That's the way to do it.
3: Yeah, if you've got to grow old disgracefully.
2: Yes. Yeah.
0: I don't think I've ever kissed any ministers of any kind.
1: That's good to know.
0: Yeah, I'm ministerially free on that front. I haven't, but that's a fascinating story. And one of these, so you're going to have to do a show about your life because it's some fantastic. Oh, you did?
1: I did, actually. It's on the audio logs. It's on Listen Again.
0: Oh.
1: 25th of August last year, I had a big zero birthday.
0: Yeah.
1: And I did my rock show all about my rock music journey and all the artists I've met or been close to or seen.
0: All right.
1: Autograph hunting when I was a kid and all that.
0: Yeah.
1: So yeah, I have done. I've done a show about it because I was celebrating the big zero.
0: So if you go on the website, www.
1: Just plug in my show here.
0: RadioHarrow.org and go listen again.
1: Rocking it out the park.
0: James.
1: It was on the 25th of August 2025 last year.
0: Nice. I'll be listening to that.
1: Okay. Thank you, everyone. And let me plug my show as well. Every Monday, guys. Every Monday, tune in. Do you want to do one more on the intro?
0: Yes, yes.
1: Do you want to have one more go on the intro?
0: Let's have one more go on the intro.
1: Okay. So are you ready? So we want to know the artist, the song, and the name of the artist's famous father.
0: Mm-hmm.
1: So we were good, we were gold, kind of dream that can't be sold.
0: Mm.
1: Any ideas?
0: I'm going to play a track and then we're going to come back on that with the reveal. So here's a bit of Bob Marley.
1: Ooh, okay.
0: In a minute. We haven't at the moment because for some reason it's not clicking. There you go.
3: Here we go.

0: Oh, they forgot to press stop on the record there, didn't they? The way it ends, it's kind of... there you go. Oh, oh, I hadn't heard that version. That's a few seconds longer than normal. So, over to Jane.
1: Right, so the song. Okay, so we still haven't got any right answers. So, one more go. We were good. We were gold. Kind of dream that can't be sold. 02088693959. We want the name of the song, the artist, and the artist's famous father.
2: This is definitely a bit of a challenge, and undoubtedly you'll probably be able to hear the sound of several people in the studio kicking ourselves because we didn't quite get it yet.
1: It was a big hit within the last 5 years. I think in its year it was the most streamed song of that year.
0: So we've had no responses so far.
1: No, and we've had no. It's puzzled everyone. Okay,
0: everybody's so puzzled.
1: Shall we reveal?
0: So, go on then,
2: please.
1: Do you want to just play it, and they can hear the song? That's the opening lines.
0: I'm going to play the song.
1: Yeah.
0: So I secretly know what it is, but I'm not saying anything. Here's the song that Jane was making us guess.
3: We were good.
2: Oh, we were good. One.
0: Now you know, don't
2: damn
0: you?
2: It.
0: Yeah. Oh, of course, I knew that all along.

0: So, if you don't know it, that was that's Flowers by Miley Cyrus. And
1: the famous father.
0: Famous father.
1: Billy Ray Cyrus.
0: Billy Ray Cyrus.
1: He of the Achy Breaky Heart fame. Country singer.
0: Yes.
2: But I can't believe I didn't get that one.
0: I can believe I didn't get that one. But I'm not so familiar with that one.
2: Yeah, I have to say.
0: Yeah.
2: Yeah, I'm familiar with some of her work. I mean, she does have a gorgeous voice, but I just didn't recognise the lyrics.
0: No, I've seen her film. Mm. She did a Black Mirror once, didn't she?
2: Yeah.
0: Which was very good, I have to say.
2: Oh, definitely.
0: Yeah. The other unresolved thing we have is, which song would you like to hear
1: Team Edward or Team Jake?
0: Team Jake or Team Edward. Now, looking at the votes, which I have lost, that's the one here. We had most of the votes actually in favour of Werewolves.
1: I thought Mavis was going to ring in, did she not?
0: She's going to ring in because I'm not sure. I was trying to keep track on it. And I've got to find Mavis. Where's Mavis gone? And she's going to tell us what is...
1: So she's on the line. Is she holding?
0: Sorry. pretend that didn't happen.
1: Have you cut her off?
0: I have cut her off. And she,
2: the knees.
0: Yeah. Oh, no. I think this is her now. Hang on a second. Hello, Mavis, is that you? hello. What have you done with Peter? Quiche. Capiche. Oh, right. Well, yeah, all right. So, she does go on.
1: Yeah.
0: She's not going to tell us where Peter is. You probably gathered from that. She's saying... Oh, right. Werewolves is the outright winner here.
1: So, Team Jake. Team Jake it is.
0: Yeah, Werewolves of London. And that means... that whilst I'm talking, I'm going to quickly slip that song in. And here is Werewolves of London.

0: So we're all off, toddling back home, cycling home, of course. See you again next week. Say goodbye, everybody.
1: Bye-bye, everyone.
2: Bye.
0: Bye-bye, everyone. Bye-bye. See you next time.
1: Listen again.

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0: We've been trying weird foods whilst we were playing music.
1: Yes, we were.
0: Some more delights from Kate's box. And we've been joined by Frankie as well. Frankie's joined us. Hi, Frankie.
2: Hello.
0: So, Frankie, whilst you're here, give us your review. What did you like from Kate's box?
2: I actually really enjoyed the chickpea crisps because they taste like frazzles and I really like frazzles.
1: I mean, I can't try them because it's got onion powder in them, but everyone said it tastes like frazzles and I didn't really like them as a kid, so I'm assuming that I still won't like
0: frazzles
1: them.
0: Is that something I missed out on?
1: Oh, it's the bacon crisps.
0: Oh yeah, that's why I never got to eat the frazzles.
1: But this one is from with this bacon, so that's vegan bacon in it. So can you try these, or is it one of those things where there is an association? So therefore, I have a friend like that.
0: I don't know. I do find them weird when you've got like fake meat in the thing, and I'm like, why can't I just eat the soya how it's supposed to look? I don't know what you mean. It's a bit weird, but I mean, I'm not averse to it. So
1: yeah,
0: but I don't know what soya is supposed to look like either. Like
1: that is a good
0: because it's like it's always shaped into something, and I'm like, what are you actually?
1: Yeah, and I think some of the other things that we've tried, we've had some of the Dandy's maple syrup flavoured marshmallows. I think that's had a bit of a mixed reception. They are very sweet, though.
0: They're very weird.
2: They are very weird.
0: Yeah, so we've had mixed reviews on that. I mean, I was saying that it feels like something that's sweet but trying to be savoury.
1: Yeah. I do understand what you mean, because I think for me, I'm one of those weird people who doesn't mind like sweet and savoury together. So I quite often will have maple syrup with like chicken on waffles
0: It's just clicked to me on what that flavour kind of is. It's like, you know, when you buy sweet popcorn. It's trying to do that, isn't it?
2: I don't have a very sweet tooth, so I wasn't a big fan of it.
0: No, that's why you like the Frazzles look-alike.
1: Yeah. And what else did we try? Oh, the peaches and cream, which obviously we paid homage to with the song. That has also had a bit of mixed reviews. I think it's also vegan sweets with the lack of gelatin. I think it sometimes can struggle to replicate the texture and the feel.
0: It just flops. I mean,
1: literally just flops.
0: Floppy turtle. Anyway. It's quite interesting. It's quite fun trying new things, though.
1: I think so. And I think for me, because I used to do this as part of my old job of getting the snacks, it was like you got an opportunity to try different brands out, different ideas.
0: Yeah.
1: Because essentially, it's a good way of... I'm a big snacker, I'm not going to lie. I think it's because I often...
0: I get that vibe.
1: Do you? I have, like, small meals just because with... I know I've spoken about this before on air, but with my IBS, I find that it's easier to have small meals and then I kind of snack in between.
0: Yeah.
1: So it's nice to find ways to be able to do that more healthily and know that I'm actually not just eating chocolate and crisps, which I'm sure...
0: We all are.
1: We all are. So I thought I'd try and find some alternatives for
0: us. It's very cool. Do you know what I feel like we've just done? I feel like this is us on I'm a Celebrity, but a very nice version of it.
1: Yeah. Oh, fair enough. There's no animal parts.
0: No, I know. I like this. This I could do. Sign me up. Put me in the jungle. Give me some weird maple leaf marshmallows.

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0: Let's get on to this topic that I'm really looking forward to.
1: Because it's dogs.
0: It's doggies. I love dogs.
1: Yeah, so I thought that it'd be nice to kind of get your opinions on this new doggy dating app that I have downloaded. I downloaded the app and I've put up my profile. I don't think you need to put that many pictures as a human, but I can get your advice on that. But are you aware of Borrow My Doggy?
0: I've heard of it, but I don't know how it works.
1: Okay. And Omzin and
2: Frankie?
1: No. It is essentially a dating app for dogs, for people who don't have dogs to match with a dog that they can then like have at their house for like a day, maybe during the day. They could also have it in the weekends or in the evenings or when the
0: like
1: owners are going babysitting for no money. It's not a service.
0: I would do that for free.
1: Exactly. Yeah. I think most people would, which is why I think they created this app. And I've known about it for a really long time and never actually downloaded it and used it, but I did recently. And I have now got a doggy date on Friday.
0: Oh,
1: yay. We're meeting in a public location because we have no idea. I think that, they have like loads of tips on how to get a like buddy, how to get a sort of doggy buddy. They even, which I thought was really cool, and I've never known any dating site to do this, but when you type in to write in your profile, they actually give you a template. So it says, hi, based on things that you've ticked, so I ticked that I wanted them in weekdays, I ticked about my experience, I have looked after dogs before, and it sort of takes all that information and just writes out a profile for you.
0: Yeah.
1: So it's so little hassle. Yeah. And you can look at as many dogs as you like, but if you want to message the dog owner, you have to pay the subscription, which is a yearly subscription of £12.
0: But then say you like a dog.
1: Yes.
0: Does the owner do the same back to you?
1: No, so there's less.
0: Yes.
1: A lot of people have sort of said that. And it's funny because I spoke to a friend of mine who is from the dog owner's side. So it's nice you kind of get to see. It's a bit like when you see like the other, like your other half on Instagram or like Tinder. You're like, what do they look like? Yeah. But what my friend found was that she was getting loads of messages being like, I love your doggy's so cute. I am this person and I'm like really normal. And she found it quite off-putting, but I think, so they have to get the subscription as well and then they can just message you back. So usually the lonely person like me will message the dog owner and then hope for a reply. And I got one out of three.
0: Yes. To be able to get this date on Friday.
1: Yeah, there was one comment. I read like all the comments on Trustpilot. There was one comment that was like, why are the people wanting to look after dogs having to pay £12? The owner should pay, and that's how you'll get more like people.
0: I do need experience with dogs to
1: Yes.
0: do this.
1: So this is part of the reason why I'm doing it, is because I want to get experience so that I can one day look after a dog of my own.

0: Are you guys a big fan of theme parks?
1: 50-50. I like to go to a theme park.
0: Okay.
1: But I'm not huge on the rides, depending on the ride.
0: Well, this is... the UK apparently is going to get the world's first Jumanji theme park.
2: Ooh.
0: Which is, in my opinion, asking for trouble.
1: Is it?
0: Well, I mean, like... Oh, yeah, famously, Jumanji is a thing that everything goes right all the time.
1: That's true.
0: You know? Yeah. It's like calling a dog lucky.
1: Yeah.
0: Yeah, yeah. Why tempt fate? Anyway, so less than an hour away from London, the UK is set to get the world's first Jumanji theme park. This is going to be part of Chessington World of Adventures.
1: Ooh, Chessington!
0: Yes. This is that's not local. This is the other side of London, isn't it?
1: It's not too far.
0: Yeah, okay.
2: London. In my head, yeah. London.
1: Like, Chessington's probably the closest compared to the others. Like, Orne Towers is quite far. Like,
2: Thorpe Park is quite near.
1: And Thorpe Park, yes. Yeah. Chessington and Thorpe Park are quite not too far.
0: Anyway, so yeah, so this is, as we said, in Chessington, and apparently it's going to be a £17 million development project.
1: Oof.
0: That's going to be opening in spring 2023.
1: Ooh! And that's Radio Social!
2: Hey, Andrew, your birthday's in spring, so is mine. Birthday Ooh, social, let's
1: birthday
2: go, guys.
1: Birthday social,
0: You're going to get hunted by that dude from the first movie.
1: Oh, no.
2: James, you do realise you're not actually being sucked into the game, right?
0: Then what?
2: Frankly, it'll be moderated.
0: Frankly, what's the point?
1: We never know. They might have an actor running around chasing you.
0: I 100% yeah, would actor. Like... I 100% would like... So, like, if you go in with, like, a group of 10, like, you all get given cards, and one of you says hunted. And so you've got to, like, keep your lookout, because the guy's going to know what you look like.
1: Oh, gosh, that's gonna be bad.
0: I really like that idea. It's not gonna, they're never gonna do it.
1: You're never, but that is terrifying.
0: I was in a room where somebody legitimately pitched the idea of Speed the Ride.
1: Speed the Ride.
0: You know, the bomb on the bus ride. I remember thinking, you can't do that in England, or specifically London.
1: Yeah,
0: it was just asking for country.
3: When I was
0: policy.
3: Working briefly on the Underground, a Piccadilly line train was stopped at some point, and they had a long round item that was glued to the window of a carriage, and they had to evacuate everyone. And when they found it, it was didgeridoo, some of your lot.
0: A round didgeridoo?
3: Well, it was long.
0: Oh, I see.
1: What?
0: Oh, okay.
1: Yeah. What's the what?
0: A didgeridoo.
1: What's that?
0: What? You don't know, look, you know, this is the long wooden Australian.
1: Oh, that?
0: Yeah.
1: Ah!
2: You've lost me completely.
0: You know, you've seen a didgeridoo before.
1: Heard of it in Rescuers Down Under.
0: Yeah.
2: What is a didgeridoo?
0: It's a long wooden musical instrument that's played by the Aboriginal people of Australia. Are you just doing this so I do the impression again?
2: Kind of.
1: Okay. Yeah, do it one again,
0: more time. And then, like, stuff happens around.
2: I genuinely don't think I know what you're talking about. Well, is it in Jumanji?
0: No.
1: You recognise the noise.
0: We are very much off of Jumanji at the moment. What element of the Jumanji movies would you like to see in this park? And it could be from the original, it could be from the new ones.
1: Oh, dear.
0: You can't just say, I want Dwayne Johnson just there.
2: Oh, man.
1: How about Jack Black?
0: I sort of applied to all of them.
2: I was going to say Nick Jonas. Because he's in the newer ones.
0: I mean,
2: wouldn't mind having him there,
0: guys. If we're honest, it's
1: what about Kevin Hart?
0: I'll give you Karen Gillan because she's from Scotland.
2: Yay!
0: She's local-ish.
1: Oh, okay.
0: There we go. You can hang out with Karen Gillan.
2: Oh. That's all I want.
1: It's not Jack Black. Oh,
0: yeah.
3: Might be me.
0: That would be a turn up for the books. Yeah.
1: Yeah, I mean, you never know. You might turn up there to open it.
0: So you know what? You know in the new ones that they end up playing characters that aren't themselves. Yeah. Would that work for radio for this team? If you woke up and suddenly you were me,
1: that'd be creepy.
0: Yeah, like would you do?
1: Or what if you woke up, you were Vic?
0: I'd be the same, but just move a lot slower.
1: And Zala wakes up as Tom.
0: Like,
2: wouldn't complain.
0: Say.
2: I love Tom.
0: Yeah. All right. Well, you know, some say that if you're going on a Jumanji type of adventure, it definitely could say that you're going on a journey.

0: Yes, and that music means it's quiz time. And because we've been talking about cupcakes, I've written a cupcake quiz. So are you guys all ready?
1: Absolutely. I think we might... Do we have someone else to introduce to the microphone?
2: I've predicted the future, and I think James is going to win.
0: James is going to win?
2: No, sorry. I don't think he's going to win. I know he's going to win.
3: Hello.
0: Oh. And looks like we've disappeared Vic and conjured up Arthur.
3: Hello.
0: Hello, Arthur.
3: You okay?
0: I'm good. How are you?
3: Yeah, I'm well, thank you.
0: Yeah, are you ready for the quiz?
3: My first quiz in Harrow Radio for now, so...
1: Isn't it your first time on air as well?
3: It's my second time on air, but it's my first quiz.
1: Oh, big time.
0: So, yeah, so in the quiz, we do have Arthur, as we've just met. We've also got...
1: the champion ready to win, James.
0: Gosh, he's so, like, not confident here.
1: When I start losing, I'll stop being confident.
0: Oh, and who else have we got in the quiz?
2: It's me, Tom.
0: It's Thomas.
2: It's me.
0: Yay. So should we start with the quiz?
2: Yeah. Okay. Let's roll.
0: Let's roll.
2: With this dramatic music in the background.
0: With this dramatic music. I'm going to have a really, really easy question for number one.
1: Are we having the same rules of saying name?
0: It is the same rules. Yeah. Can you explain the rules, please?
1: Well, you just say your name as a buzzer,
3: yep.
1: And then you say the answer.
3: Okay.
0: Yeah, are you happy with that?
3: Yeah, I'm happy with that.
0: So you're happy to shout out Arthur if you know the
3: answer?
0: Yeah,
3: I'm comfortable with that.
0: You're comfortable with that. Are you comfortable with that, Tom?
2: No, I'm not. Okay. Do I have to say my name? Can I go, James?
1: Yeah, but you can, but then I get to answer the question.
2: Yeah, but if I get them all wrong, then you have to say Tom. And then answer them.
1: I think what you're doing is massively overcomplicating this very simple concept.
0: Let's get on with it. Okay, question number one. A cupcake was initially designed to serve how many people? A, 1, B, 2, C, 3.
2: Tom. 2?
0: Nope.
1: Oh. James. 3?
0: Nope.
1: Oh, damn it.
0: Should we have a punt at when cupcakes were invented?
1: Let's do it.
0: Yeah. Were they A, 17th century, B, 18th century, or C, 19th century?
2: Tom, 18th century.
0: Well done, Tom.
2: Hey!
0: We have a point at last. Gosh.
2: I'll treasure that point.
0: You will treasure that. And where did cupcakes originate from? A, Turkey, B, United States, C, England.
1: James.
0: I think I heard James first.
1: I'll go with Turkey.
0: Nope.
3: B, United States.
0: Correct.
2: I would have
1: really?
2: Said that.
1: Wow.
0: And vanilla, where was that originally cultivated?
1: Jay.
0: A, Mexico. B, France. Or C, India.
1: Oh no.
2: Oh, C, India. Tom.
0: Nope.
2: B, France.
0: No. Oh my God! Don't tell me I made these too hard.
1: Well, I know where the world's vanilla reserves are got now, but I don't know if that might come up later in the quiz.
0: No, that
1: it's Madagascar.
0: Yeah, Madagascar or bourbon.
1: Yeah.
0: What portion of a cupcake is butter? A, 3/4, B, 1/2, or C, 2/3?
1: James, I'll go for the 3/4.
0: Yep, you're correct.
1: There we go.
0: Okay, originally cupcakes were called A, small cakes, B, fun bakes, or C, number cake.
3: Arthur. A, small cake.
0: No,
1: I'll go with number cake.
0: It was number cakes because the recipe goes, you take 1 cup of flour, 2 cups of sugar, 3 cups of water, 4 eggs, that sort of thing. I might have got that in the wrong order. Cupcakes were originally covered in lard. I know, it sounds yucky, doesn't it? A very famous personality suggested they should have frosting on it. Was it A, Abraham Lincoln, B, Queen Victoria, or C, Winston Churchill?
1: James.
2: Tom. There you go. I don't. Queen Victoria.
0: Nope.
1: Oh. Lincoln.
0: No, it was Winston Churchill.
1: I thought, you know, USA, right time period.
2: Yeah.
0: Cupcakes are called cupcakes because the inventor said you could bake them in small cups. True or false?
1: James. True.
0: Yes. There we go. It's true. Okay, a few big numbers here. How many cupcakes in millions do you think Americans eat every year? Is it 77 million? Is it 770 million? Or is it 70 million?
3: Arthur. A, 77 million.
0: Nope.
2: Tom. B,
0: Yes, you're correct.
2: I thought
0: they
2: so.
0: Do eat 7,700 million cupcakes a year.
1: Wait, 7,700 or 707? What did you say? Because 7,700 million, that's 7.7 billion?
0: I'll read the number out. They eat 770,000,000.
1: Jesus Christ.
0: Cupcakes a year.
1: Really?
0: The record for eating the most cupcakes in the shortest time is 29 cupcakes. What was that shortest time?
2: That's the question.
0: Okay. A, 30 seconds. B, 1 minute 9 seconds. C, 55 seconds.
1: James.
3: Oh, fuck.
1: What you should do, Noon, is put your headphones on, then you can hear properly who's saying it first.
0: I think it was James.
1: I'll go with 29. Sorry, the shortest number. I think, was it 30 seconds?
0: It was 30 seconds.
1: There we go.
2: That's a cupcake a second.
0: Does anyone know when National Chocolate Cupcake Day is? I'll give a point to whoever is a multiple choice, but I'm going to give a threat open. Whoever gets the nearest date can have the point.
1: So why don't we all give a day? Then?
0: Yeah, all give a day.
2: Do you have to give a day, or can we just give like a month?
0: Okay, go on then, give a month.
2: Well, I'll give a date if you want.
0: Give a date.
2: I'm going to say April 12th.
0: Arthur?
3: Well, for chocolate, yeah?
0: Yeah, for chocolate.
3: I've got no idea.
2: Just pick a random date. As long as you're the closest to that date, it doesn't matter.
3: Let me guess. July?
2: July what?
1: Pick a number.
3: July 12th?
1: All right, I'll go with November 4th.
0: Oh, my God. You are the closest. It's October the 18th.
1: Whoa. Oh,
2: there you go.
0: That's okay. A shame. Right, this should be an easy question, but it might not be. Vanilla comes from A, a vine, B, a factory, or C, a bush.
1: James.
3: Off.
1: Vine.
0: Yep. Vanilla pods can grow up to 10 centimetres, 20 centimetres, or 5 centimetres.
1: James.
2: Oh.
1: 10 centimetres?
0: No.
2: No, 5?
0: No, 20.
2: Dang.
0: Damn. Yeah, it's true. I got a really good question here. A true or a false?
1: All right.
0: In 2011, British intelligence hacked into the Al-Qaeda website and swapped out bomb-making instructions with cupcake-making instructions. True or false?
1: James.
2: False.
1: False.
3: False.
0: It's true.
1: Oh, that's really? Brilliant. Oh, I like
0: right,
1: that.
0: I've got a bonus point here.
3: Go for it.
0: Which flavour cupcake were the instructions for? Was it A, mojito cupcakes, B, pina colada cupcakes, or C, gin-flavoured cupcakes?
2: Tom. Pina colada.
0: Nope.
2: Oh.
3: B.
0: No, it was mojito.
1: Oh.
2: Oh.
1: Is there a reason?
0: No, probably because it's alcohol and, you know, Al-Qaeda don't like alcohol, but that's politics and I'm not allowed to do that on air. The American company that first mass-produced cupcakes, they invented a machine to mass-produce cupcakes, and that's what made cupcakes really popular. Did they start mass-producing them in 1919, B, 1929, or C, 1949?
3: Arthur, 1919.
0: Correct.
1: Is the follow-up question, what company?
0: You can tell me what company.
1: I don't know.
0: It was a Hostess company.
1: All right, then.
0: So, yeah. Okay, two more questions. Well, I actually got three more questions, but the last question's a bit sort of ice creamy. True or false, the word vanilla means plain?
1: In what James, in colloquial context, yes, true.
0: No, in literal context.
1: But then false.
0: False. Okay, you can all have an extra point for that because obviously.
2: Oh, I'll take
1: it. Because it does. Well, it does mean plain. If they say someone's a bit vanilla, then
0: okay,
1: yeah.
0: Okay, vanilla actually means A, little pod, B, little socks, or C, little flower.
3: Alpha. C, little flower.
0: No.
1: I was going to say that. I'll go with pods.
2: Yeah, I was going to go with pod as well.
0: Give the boys 2 points each.
2: I'm going to treasure my 4 points.
3: I got 2 points.
0: Okay, and what country does the word vanilla come from?
3: Arthur.
0: Vanilla.
3: England or...
1: James, Spain.
0: Yes. Very last question. What is the most popular ice cream flavour in the US and the UK?
1: James, chocolate.
2: Tom, vanilla.
0: Yes.
1: Oh, damn. That'll be a trick.
0: Yeah, that was the quiz.
2: My favourite flavour is vanilla.
0: To some music while I top the... my producer has helpfully counted all the scores.
2: I have five, don't I?
0: Tom, according to the producer, you have four.
2: Excuse me. This is an outrage. I'll speak to you later.
0: Yes, especially as the producer's your brother.
2: Yes.
0: So, unfortunately, with 2 points, we have Arthur. Very good try for your first ever quiz.
3: It is my first time, yeah.
0: Yeah. And then second, we have Tom with a disputed 4 points.
2: I will dispute this.
0: He will dispute it. And in first place, we have never too cocky, James.
1: Was there anything ever in doubt?
2: I never doubted it.
0: Well,
2: you can have my Mix Max.
1: No, you have it.
2: As a treat.
0: I've got plenty of Mix Max in the... Mix Max, I mean...
1: Newton made, Newton made these.
2: Quick, Newton, get the song going now.
0: I will, before there's any more arguments.

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1: If you're renting for the first time, here's something you need to know. 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And they don't have to test your smoke alarms. 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
1: My dad said he knew our house like the back of his hand, but when the fire got going, he couldn't see the back of his hand. 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
2: 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Oh no.
3: I think that's what we've been told to say. We just need to add another round in.
2: Right, who are we again? 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
3: 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What's your name?
2: And what? It's Sam Joseph. And we're
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2: comedians who've like seen tarot for the barren desert of lacking laughter. But now you can get the Sunset Comedy Club every second and fourth Tuesday of the month in the Junction Pub just around the corner from Harrow on the Hill Station.
3: It's absolutely free to come in, and we have 10 comedians every 2 weeks who are up and coming in the London and surrounding areas of the comedy scene. 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We do advise that you come early to avoid disappointment.
2: Yeah. Also, there's a happy hour between 5 and 8 at the Junction Pub for just £3 on many of the great drinks. And, you know, come up and we're in the function room above the Junction, and it's great fun. It's great fun. Please come and enjoy it because, you know, where else are these comedians going to get therapy?
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Though this season of her life had been cold, lonely, and tough, though she slipped back into a darkness she had hoped by now to have overcome, she had learned a beautiful lesson as she kissed her girls goodbye and thanked them for getting her out the house. That maybe...

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She must be patient. She must have faith in the seeds that are planted beneath the snow. 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

0: Good evening, listen to Radio Heart the weekend. 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

0: Three decades, as always, 90s, 80s and 70s at the weekend. Radio Harrow music from the shed. Start off in 1996, Dilemma in Spirit, the Biff and Memphis remix on that. Debut single for Italian house group, first released in 91, then remixed in 96 by producers Biff and Memphis and Adam and Eve, not those ones though. And this back in 1999 from the album Two Future For You, Armin van Helden, featuring Dwayne Hard, You Don't Know Me, number one back then, number 22 for the album. The track was number two on the US Billboard Dance Club Play chart and sampled Carrie Lucas' 1979 disco track Dance With You. Enemy praised it, classic Stars of New York, given a glossy edge. So later on, the 70s tracks on the way from Justin Hale, we've got some Bad Company, 80 Children on the way from Belinda Carlisle, U2 and Sting in the 90s on a dance classic from Underworld and Alana Miles, all coming up.
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0: Hope we can keep your weekend's going well, if I can get my words out. And if you want to let me know what you're up to this weekend, let me know on WhatsApp 0288693959. In the meantime, back in 1992, speaking of Edge, on the end of the last track, this is Edge Records, and this is Compended, as we dig it out and dust off on House and Techno Vibe.

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0: sure many of you are singing to that or doing some air guitar or a bit of both. I think it's the only song she's known for from memory, from her self-titled album that was number two for the single was 1990, Alanna Miles, Black Velvet, number three for the album. Debut single for the Canadian singer-songwriter, the track became a number one hit on Billboard Album Rock Tracks chart. She won the 1991 Grammy for Best Female Rock Vocal Performance for the song and 1990 Juno Award for Single of the Year. Why not? Great tune. Before that, found it quite randomly, so I thought I'd give it a go. Back in 1992, Edge Records One compended debut single for British DJ and house producer Gordon Lang Matthew Mann, who is the founder of Edge Records and also plays the trumpet. There we go. Music from the shed, three decades, as always, 90s, 80s and 70s, 80 tunes on the way from Chris Rea, U2 and Sting. In the meantime...
1: That's it for today for the 90s. Here's a dance classic with Stuart Kent.
0: Featured on this week's Facebook story, give you guys a mention very soon after this. And also featured on the classic movie Train Spotting, this is Underworld, and this is Dark and Long.

0: take you back to 1994 from the album Dub No Bass with My Head Man. Underworld, Dark and Long, number 57, the charts back then. Featured on the 1996 movie Trainspotting, released as a new version in 2021 called Drift 2 Dark Train as part of their Drift series. Ready to hear out the weekend, 1980s and 70s music from the shed as Dig Matter dust them off. Enjoying the summer so far, is it too hot? Is it, well, is it mildly warmer for you? If you've enjoyed it or not, you've got to go with it. If you're a fan of the summer sunshine, or if you're not, you know, just got to carry on, haven't we? So 80 tunes to dig out and dust off on the way. Got Belinda Carlisle, U2 as always, start back in 88. From the number one album, Nothing Like the Sun, as we dig it out and dust off, jogging your musical memories, this is Sting, Englishman in New York.
1: Stuart has been back in his shed again. Remember this classic from the 80s?

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just want to say the song sounds great in the summer sunshine. You too. I still haven't found what I'm looking for. Back in 1987 from the number one album, The Joshua Tree. Number six for the single. The track originated from a demo the Irish rock band recorded, which drummer Larry Mugan Mullen Jr. played a unique rhythm pattern. The song was inspired by the interest in American music before that. Sting, Englishman in New York, number 51, back in 1988 from the number one album, Nothing Like the Sun. The track reached number 84 on the Billboard Hot 100, number 32 on the Billboard Mainstream Rock Tracks chart. Though the song was more successful when re-released and remixed by Dutch DJ Ben the Band in 1990. That was the remix 1990 version. And I do have the original HA version on CD here, but I just played the wrong remix version, but you get the idea anyway. Music from the shared 90s, 80s and 70s I was digging about and dust off. I'd just like to say a shout out to people who have viewed my Facebook story this week. Hi to Gabby in America, hi to Amanda, Maria, Andrew, Cam, Ian, Michael, Saxy, Saxy that is, that's S-A-X-Y, don't know who he is, but hello to you. Carolyn, Dawn, Kevin, Charlotte, Antonia and Corinne, if you are, of course, anyone else listening. And I want to shout out on the radio, it's 0288693959. 80tunes.com, we've got Bill Bomb the Bass and Chris Rea. And if you like your 80s, and of course, Friday morning from 9, you've got Tim Harrison. Tim Harrison with the Friday 80s show. Back to the 80s. And it's here tomorrow morning from 10 to the Sunday Detox. In the meantime, Belinda Carlisle, leave a light on. We can see you much better.

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2: 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We're in sunny Amersham.
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0: Chris Rea on the beach, a lovely place to be, particularly in the summer, of course. Next week we do a summer show, Summer Shed, next Saturday from 7 as we get and dust off for 3 decades. That's On the Beach, back in 1986 from the album On the Beach, and also on the album New Light Through Old Windows in 1988 when it was re-released. First released in 1986, then re-recorded and re-released in 1988. The song was inspired by the Spanish island Formentera off the coast of Ibiza. The track was sampled in 1999 by German dance group York. Their version was number 4. This original version back in 86 was number 57 then, and number 12 when it was re-released in 1988. So 3 decades then, 90s, 80s and 70s, Radio Harrow music from the shed as recorded. Literally dig them out and dust them off. We go back to the 70s fairly shortly after the last track in the 80s. Just got to tune your radio in for this one.
1: ところで今のは赤丸急上昇9月だというのにまだまだしぶとい I love you から始めようバイ安全地帯まだまだ本当に美味しいですねさてすでに後戻りはできないところまで来ています続けて聞いてもらいたいチューンがあのボンドベースのニュートラック Don't make me wait どうぞ

0: Good to hear this again. Back another 88 from the album Into the Dragon Bomb, the bass Don't Make Me Wait, featuring vocalist Lorraine. They originally started as the Rhythm King All Stars. The Bomb the Bass name came from English producer Tim Simonon's approach to mixing the sounds whilst DJing in the mid to late 80s. So the 80s, as I said, you're going to get more 80s Friday morning from 9 with Tim Harrison, Back to the 80s, and he's here tomorrow morning from 10 with the Sunday Detox, Layback, Chilled Vibes, and then Sreeka from 11 with the Sunday Shuffle. Then Andrew between 2 and 3 tomorrow afternoon with Showtime. And in the meantime, we go back to the 70s. We start back in 1978 with a tune from Justin Hayward.
1: Stuart has been back in his shed again. Remember this classic from the 70s?

Great to hear that again, back in 1974 from the self-titled album. That's Bad Company and Seagull, featured on their debut studio album, the 1970s hard rock supergroup. From their London back in 1973, they were inducted into the Rock and Roll Hall of Fame in 2025. The album is top US Billboard 200 before that. Justin Hayward, Forever Autumn, back in 1978. The original melody was written in 1969 as a jingle for a Lego commercial. The best-known version was that version by Justin Hayward. And in 2012, a new version by Gary Barlow was released. It was the War of the Worlds, The New Generation. So next Saturday, we do music from the shed, summer between 7 and 8. Three decades, as always, 90s, 80s and 70s. In the meantime, back in 1973, the Allman Brothers Band, and this is Jessica.

take you back to 1973 from the Allman Brothers and Sisters, the Allman Brothers Band. That's Jessica, number 42, back then well known as the opening theme for the original TV BBC show Top Gear. And the track is a tribute to gypsy jazz guitarist Django Reinhardt, and it was designed to be played using only two fingers on the left hand. Full of facts, I am. So we're back next Saturday from 7, as I said, through the show, summer theme for the Music from the Shed show, 90s, 80s and 70s, as always. But tomorrow morning from 10, you've got the Sunday Detox with Tim Harrison, with the laid-back chilled vibe. Then you've got the Sunday Shuffle from 11 with Sarika, and then Andrew tomorrow afternoon with the Showtime from 2 o'clock. Going to finish on this disco classic back in 1979, Rose Royce, Is It Love You After. Thanks for listening. If you have been, of course, you can listen back, radioharrow.org. Enjoy the rest of your weekend, stay safe in the sunshine, and see you next Saturday at 7. Toodaloo!

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Suddenly I think I'm on the phone. Suddenly I think I'm telling a story, but I'm not. I'm just dancing. I'm just dancing. 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I'm just sleeping. 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

0: Good morning, sir.
1: Hi, I'm checking in for my flight.
0: Lovely. Business or pleasure?
1: Holiday.
0: And where will you be staying?
1: With my parents. They live over there.
0: Lovely. Travel insurance?
1: Oh, no, thanks.
0: Have you got travel insurance?
1: No.
0: Check to see if you need any vaccinations?
1: No.
0: Checked out the local laws?
1: No, look. Why do I need to know all this? I'm just staying with my parents.
0: Is either of your parents A, a local lawyer, or the chief of police, B, fabulously wealthy, C, the owner of a private plane with its own fully trained medical staff, or D, none of the above?
1: D?
0: Lovely. Are you a superhero and, in fact, immortal?
2: 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So check it out before you check in. Find out more at gov.uk/knowbeforeyougo.
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0: 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It's probably nothing serious, but finding cancer early makes it more treatable. Your NHS is here to see you safely. Just speak to your GP.
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